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Effective until 11:03 p.m., the National Weather Service in Morristown has issued a flash flood warning for north central Johnson County, in east Tennessee, northeastern Sullivan County, in east Tennessee, south central Washington County, in southwestern Virginia, until 11 p.m. Eastern Daylight Time. At 8:03 p.m. Eastern Daylight Time, Doppler radar indicated thunderstorms producing heavy rain across the warned area. Between 1 and 2 inches of rain have fallen. Additional rainfall amounts up to 0.5 inch are possible in the warned area. Flash flooding is ongoing or expected to begin shortly. Hazard: flash flooding caused by thunderstorms. Source: radar indicated. Impact: flash flooding of small creeks and streams, urban areas, highways, streets, and underpasses, as well as other poor drainage and low-lying areas. Some locations that will experience flash flooding include Shady Valley. Precautionary/preparedness actions. Turn around, don't drown when encountering flooded roads. Most flood deaths occur in vehicles,

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Ollie Nightingale. I'm ready to party. How about you? I'm Wayne Winkler. You're in the Soul Kitchen, and we're about to kick off a four-hour party of funky soul music. So adjust your mood however you like, turn up the volume, and celebrate the end of another hard week of living in America. In 1973, Marvin Gaye had been treading water for a couple of years. His landmark 1971 album, What's Going On, had been a big success, but the follow-up, You're the Man, didn't sell very well. He did the soundtrack for the blaxploitation movie Trouble Man, and that sold a little better, but it was somewhat atypical for Marvin. By this time, Motown Records had left Detroit for Los Angeles, and Motown came to the Hitsville West studio on March 22, 1973, to record a song written by Ed Townsend. 16-year-old Janice Hunter also dropped by the studio that day. She was the daughter of jazz guitarist Slim Gaillard, and Marvin couldn't take his eyes off her. He began improvising new lyrics to the song. The song was already about love and sex, but Marvin injected even more sensuality into his improvised lyrics. The result went to number one on both the R&B and pop charts. That day in March, he not only recorded one of his best-known songs, he met the woman who would become his second wife. Here's Marvin Gaye. Let's get it on.

Emotions, the best of my love. Lead singer Sheila Hutchinson and her sisters Wanda and Jeanette grew up singing gospel in their hometown of Chicago. But under the management of their father, Joe Hutchinson, they moved into secular music in the mid-1960s. They had been known as the Hutchinson Sunbeams, but when they signed with Stax Records in 1968, they became the Emotions. They were moderately successful on the Stax label, but when Stax folded in 1975, the Emotions began working with Maurice White of Earth, Wind & Fire and had their biggest hit in 1977, which we just heard, The Best of My Love. I'm Wayne Winkler, and I'm glad you could join me in the Soul Kitchen. Syl Johnson moved with his family from Mississippi to Chicago in 1950 when Syl was 14 years old. The family's next-door neighbor was bluesman Magic Sam, and before long, Syl was playing guitar for Sam, Billy Boy Arnold, Howlin' Wolf, and Jimmy Reed. Syl made his first solo record in 1959 and began racking up some moderately successful hits by the mid-1960s. In 1973, he cut the song we're about to hear, Syl Johnson, Back for a Taste of Your Love.

That's Major Harris from 1975, and Love Won't Let Me Wait. Another guy with a military rank for a first name, like Major Lance or General Johnson. Early in his career, Major Harris sang with groups you probably never heard of, like the Charmers, the Teenagers, the Jarmels, and Nat Turner's Rebellion. But in the early 1970s, he replaced Randy Kane in the Delphonics. He didn't sing with them very long before he left the group to begin a solo career. He was successful pretty quickly. Love Won't Let Me Wait went to number 5 on the pop chart and earned Major Harris a gold record. But his success didn't last, and he returned to the Delphonics. He performed with them for many years and died in 2012 in the town where he was born, Richmond, Virginia. Coming to you from a secret location deep in Appalachia, this is Soul Kitchen. I'm Wayne Winkler. First choice was a female quartet from Philadelphia, made up of lead singer Rochelle Fleming, Annette Guest, Wardell Piper, and Melanie McSears. They signed with Philly Groove Records and released an unsuccessful single. Well, a local hit in Philadelphia, but unsuccessful elsewhere. First Choice had recorded an album's worth of material, but Wardell Piper left the group before the album came out. That may have been a bit premature. The title of the album, which Wardell Piper did sing on, went to number 11 on the R&B chart in early 1973. However, Wardell isn't pictured on the album cover. Here's First Choice with Armed and Extremely Dangerous.

So your heart broke. You sit around moping, crying, crying. You say you even thinking about dying? Well, before you do anything right,

This has got to be the saddest day of my life. I called you here today for a bit of bad news. I won't be able to see you anymore because of my obligations and the ties that you have. We've been meeting here every day. And since this is our last day together, I want to hold you just one more time. When you turn and walk away, don't look back. I want to remember you just like this. Let's just kiss and say goodbye.

That's Lee Shot Williams advising us to boogie down on the weekend. Henry Lee Williams was given the nickname Shot by his mother, who noted that young Lee liked to dress up like a big shot. Williams was raised in the Mississippi Delta, close to his cousin Albert Abraham Smothers, who would gain some notoriety in Chicago as bluesman Smokey Smothers. Shot wound up singing in Smokey Smothers' band, then with Magic Sam, before cutting his own records. Lee Shot Williams crossed over in 2011 at the age of 73. There's a story, a sort of urban legend, about the Ohio Players and the song Love Roller Coaster. The story goes that the scream you hear early in the song is from a woman falling off a chair and being killed in the next studio. It must have been quite a high chair. Another story connected to the scream is that it came from the model for the Honey album cover. Supposedly, the honey started drying and peeling her skin off. Actually, the scream was just done by one of the musicians, but that second story does have a very distant basis, in fact. The model for the Honey album did experience some discomfort when the honey dried and she got stuck to the plastic. She had to be removed with some help from a hot plate. Oh, the Ohio Players, Love Roller Coaster.

From 1975, the Isley Brothers with Fight the Power. The Isley Brothers started in the late 1950s with brothers Ronnie, Rudy, and O'Kelly Isley. In the late 1960s, little brother Ernie Isley joined on guitar, along with brother-in-law Chris Jasper on keyboards. Ernie Isley wrote Fight the Power with some help from Chris Jasper, and the older brothers cut the vocal track in one take. Ernie was a little bit taken aback that Ronnie had ad-libbed the word bullshit in the song, but Ronnie told Ernie it had to be said. I'm Wayne Winkler in the Soul Kitchen. It's the weekend, time to let your hair down. And if the hair's already gone, don't worry, it'll be all right. Don Covey is best known for writing two songs that Aretha Franklin turned into hits, Chain of Fools and Seesaw. But Covey's career spanned half a century, and his songs were recorded by a wide range of artists, including Steppenwolf, Bobby Womack, The Rolling Stones, Wilson Pickett, The Small Faces, Grant Green, Peter Wolf, and many others. He had a few minor hits of his own, including the Popeye Waddle and Have Mercy, but his recordings draw mixed reviews. A lot of folks feel Covey's singing style greatly influenced the singing of Mick Jagger, but Wilson Pickett once said people would pay to get Don off the stage. Covey suffered a debilitating stroke in the mid-1990s, and the Rolling Stones quietly bought him a customized van with a wheelchair lift and hand controls for brake and throttle. Covey recovered to some extent and even made a few recordings, but he suffered another stroke in 2015 and died at the age of 76. This next song dates back to the early 1970s. It features the classic theme of the cheating man who discovers his woman is also cheating on him. From 1973, Don Covey. I was checking out, she was checking in.

just got finished giving the hotel manager back the room key and paid my bill. I was outside in the car, in the shadows of the parking lot, telling the woman I was with how happy she made me, kissing and hugging. And all of a sudden, another car pulled up on the parking lot. But I couldn't believe my eyes, 'cause the woman that was sitting in the front seat beside another dude turned out to be my old lady. Lord, I was checking out.

Now, when I was a boy, I did boyish things. And when I became a man, I started doing mannish things. And one of the mannish things I started doing when I got to be a man, I started dating those married women. And I remember there was a girl right here in Chicago that I used to date. Some of y'all might know her because her husband was a truck driver. And every time he used to drive his truck out of town, I used to park mine in his garage. And I remember one day, she called me. She said, "Clarence, can you come up here?" Well, I called the airline company, and I chartered me a plane to get up here. And when I got to her house, I said, "Baby, you done sent for me. What do you want me to do?" And then she brought me something to drink on. It was strong, and it was good. And when I kept on drinking, I found out it was gin. See, I love to drink gin. It's one thing about Clarence Carter. If there's anything you ever want me to do, give me some gin and I'll do it. And she sat there and she kept on giving me gin. And I couldn't catch on to what she wanted me to do. So after a while, she took my hand in hers. And she said, "Clarence Carter." She said, "Clarence Carter." She said, "Oh, Clarence." She said, "I know you can't see me, so feel right here." And when I got through feeling what she showed me to feel, all I could say was, Now you know when you're about to do something that you ought not to do, your conscience will sure try to tell you. And about that time, my conscience said, "Clarence Carter, don't you know this is another man's wife?" But that gin said, "Go ahead." And just as I was going to do what that gin told me to do, her husband came in the door. That man beat the devil out of me. He beat me so bad to when I woke up, I was in Cook County Hospital. And I said, "Miss Nurse, can I leave here now?" She said, "Clarence Carter, where you want to go?" I said, "As soon as I get out of here, I'm going right back over there again." I always heard that anything worth having is worth fighting for. I said, "This time when I go over there, I ain't gonna sit on that man's love seat. I said, this time when I go over there, I'm not gonna drink that man gin. I said, but this time when I go over there, as soon as she opened the door, I'm gonna say, 'Baby, can you slip away?'"

You know, it's one thing about making love. When you have to steal it, ain't it good? I bet we got somebody out here right now slipping away. I bet you there's somebody here right now that's here with somebody that belongs to somebody else. But you know, in 1987, everybody's slipping away. Why, you know, it used to be a time that if a man would call another man's house, and if a man answered the telephone, they just hang up. They wouldn't say that, just hang up. But they don't do it like that in Chicago. I'm like that no more now. No, these men brave up here in Chicago. When a man calls another man's house now, and if a man asks the telephone, well, he asked him, he said.

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You know, I'm from Montgomery, Alabama. And I went down to Montgomery the other day to visit with my grandparents. And while I was there, Grandma cooked me a good soul meal because she knew what I like. She had some collard greens. She had some candied yams. She had some black-eyed peas. And she had some chitlins on the side. And I sit down to eat myself a good meal, and Hood and Grandpa went in the other room. And I heard Grandpa, when he asked Grandma, he said,

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1: That's Clarence Carter, recorded at the 1987 Chicago Blues Festival, and his classic cheat song, Slip Away. I'm Wayne Winkler, your host and server in the Soul Kitchen. Royal Recording Studio in Memphis was operated by veteran band leader Willie Mitchell, who also owned the High Records label. Mitchell's house rhythm section was built around the Hodges brothers, Mabin Teenie Hodges on guitar, Charles Hodges on organ, and Leroy Hodges on bass, along with drummer Howard Grimes. Willie Mitchell signed a talented singer from East St. Louis in 1969, and Peebles released several hits for the High label, some of them co-written with Don Bryant, a performer and staff songwriter for High. Bryant and Ann hit it off well, both musically and personally. They were married in 1974. But it was in 1973 that they collaborated on a song that would be Ann Peebles' biggest hit. A lot of the credit should go to the weather. One night, Ann, Don Bryant, and Memphis disc jockey Bernard Miller were about to go to a concert when a serious thunderstorm brought heavy rainfall to the Memphis area. Ann was looking forward to the concert and said in frustration, "I can't stand the rain." Don Bryant snatched that line, went to a piano, and started weaving in ideas from Ann and from Miller. When it came time to record, Willie Mitchell brought out a new gadget, the electric timbale, to create the sound of raindrops. The resulting song went to number 6 on the R&B chart, number 8 on the pop chart. And they never did get to that concert. From 1973, Ann Peebles, I Can't Stand the Rain.

You know, there's no stars without a night. And there's no law without a right.

Ladies and gentlemen, this next song I would like to do, because it's my anniversary, and I would like to do it for my husband wherever he is.

Tyrone Davis with Turning Point. That song was number one on the Billboard magazine R&B chart for a week in February of 1976, but it didn't make the top 100 pop chart. It was the first time a number one R&B song failed to place on the pop chart at all since 1955. You're listening to Soul Kitchen, produced at the studios of WETS-FM at East Tennessee State University. I'm Wayne Winkler. LaBelle was an all-female singing group that started out in Philadelphia. They formed after two rival girl groups, the Odettes and the Del Capris, broke up, leaving their members to reconfigure into a different group. Patti LaBelle, Cindy Birdsong, Nona Hendrix, and Sarah Dash came together as the Bluebells, and later Patti LaBelle and the Bluebells. The group found success with doo-wop arrangements of ballads like Down the Aisle, You'll Never Walk Alone, and Over the Rainbow. After Cindy Birdsong left in 1967 to join the Supremes, the group followed the advice of manager Vicky Wickham, moved to London, changed its look, musical direction, and style, and reformed as LaBelle in 1971. They recorded some interesting songs but didn't really make much of an impression until they backed up Laura Nyro on Nyro's album Gonna Take a Miracle. That album was a hit, and all of a sudden, LaBelle was in demand. They signed with Epic Records and recorded an album in New Orleans with producer Alan Toussaint. They had a major hit in 1974 with this one, LaBelle with Lady Marmalade.

Johnny Taylor with his biggest hit ever, Disco Lady. It went to number one on both the pop and R&B charts in 1976. I'm Wayne Winkler here with you in the Soul Kitchen on Public Radio 89.5. If you've got a question or a comment, just want to heap some praise on me, I'd love to hear it. You can contact me by voicemail at 888-895-9387. That's 888-895-WETS, or send an email to wets@etsu.edu, or you can also comment on our Facebook page. Harold Melvin had a group in Philadelphia called the Charlemagnes. They became the Blue Notes and made a few records, but nothing really happened for them. In 1970, they hired a drummer for their backup band, a guy named Teddy Pendergrass. Turns out, Teddy sang pretty well, so when the group's lead singer quit, Teddy got the job. They signed with Leon Gamble and Kenny Huff's Philadelphia International Records in 1972. This is from the 1975 album Wake Up Everybody, Harold Melvin and the Blue Notes, featuring Teddy Pendergrass, Don't Leave Me This Way.

Earth, Wind, and Fire with Shining Star. That's from their 1975 album, The Way of the World. That was the breakthrough album for Earth, Wind, and Fire, eventually reaching triple platinum status, and Shining Star went to number one on all the charts. It also won a Grammy Award. That was the beginning of a long string of hits for Earth, Wind, and Fire. I'm Wayne Winkler in the Soul Kitchen. Sylvia Robinson had an amazing and successful career. She's known as the mother of hip-hop because she was the founder and CEO of Sugar Hill Records, the pioneer record label in hip-hop. She was born Sylvia Vanderpool in New York in 1936 and made her first record at the age of 14. Later, she was half of the duo Mickey and Sylvia and cut a hit in 1956, Love is Strange. She later went on to success as a songwriter and producer. We're going to hear a song Sylvia Robinson wrote with Al Green in mind, but Al Green thought the lyrics were too risque and violated his religious beliefs. Sylvia recorded the song herself with a sound that owed a lot to Al Green's producer, Willie Mitchell. It also foreshadowed the four-on-the-floor beat of disco and the orgasmic vocals of Donna Summer. And it sold over a million copies. From 1973, Sylvia with Pillow Talk.

Wow, I think I need a cigarette. From 1975, Donna Summer, Love to Love You, Baby. It went to number 2 on the American pop chart, number 3 on the R&B chart. You're in the Soul Kitchen. I'm Wayne Winkler, and we're going to continue in this particular vein. Esta es para ti, profesora. Here's Barbara Carr, Footprints on the Ceiling.

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Well, let me ask you this. Have you ever made love on the back seat of a car? I remember one time I made love on the back seat of a car, and the police came and shined his light on me, and I said, I'm smoking.

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And I can always tell when she gets satisfied, because when she gets satisfied, she starts calling my name. She said,

From the 1986 album Dr. CC, that's Clarence Carter with Strokin'. Some really nosy questions there, Doctor. When Ichabod Records released the song, they never released what might be considered a clean radio edit. I have no idea what such an edit might sound like anyway. They made a video too, but MTV wouldn't touch it, and of course the song got very little radio airplay. So Ichabod Records produced singles, but instead of marketing them to stores or radio, they placed them in jukeboxes, where bar patrons discovered the song and wore out the grooves. DJs started playing the song at weddings, strip clubs put it in hot rotation. Strokin' became a minor sensation and helped Carter's Dr. CC album sell about 150,000 copies. Making the mountains funky, this is The Soul Kitchen. I'm Wayne Winkler. This show is produced in the studios of Public Radio 89.5 WETS-FM in Johnson City, Tennessee. And we're also streaming live at WETS.org. Bill Withers released this next song in 1977. Toward the end, Withers hits a sustained note. He holds it for 18 seconds, making it one of the longest vocal notes ever on a pop record. Bill Withers, Lovely Day.

If You Don't Know Me By Now. Producers Kenny Gamble and Leon Huff wrote that song with Patti LaBelle in mind, but they never made that recording. Instead, they cut it with Harold Belvin and the Blue Notes, featuring vocalist Teddy Pendergrass. It went to number one on the R&B chart, number three on the pop chart. I'm Wayne Winkler, and it has been a pleasure having you in the Soul Kitchen tonight. Come back next week, and we'll do it again. We're going to wrap it up tonight with the final great song from Marvin Gaye. From 1982, Sexual Healing.

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0: This is Blues Before Sunrise. Each week, we examine the forgotten pages of blues heritage, dusting off records by obscure and unknown artists, as well as the immortal bluesmen. So we hope you'll take the time to listen along with us on Blues Before Sunrise.

All right, there you had Dorothy Dandridge off to a flying start. There's a soundie. Again, it's a jukebox movie, and we've talked about that a number of times on this program. Used to be jukeboxes, and you could put in a nickel, and instead of just hearing the song, you could also see the performance. There would be a little film that would roll, and it would be projected into a mirror, and you would look down in the viewer and actually see the performance as it happened. Dorothy Dandridge and Jig in the Jungle, and it gets us started on this week's edition of Blues Before Sunrise. It's the Blues Heritage Showcase. The program originates from Chicago. I'm Steve Cushing, and we've got all sorts of great music for you this week. Our main feature is going to be Will Ezell, who played piano and recorded for the Paramount label and accompanied on any number of sessions. We're going to go sort through them, see how many different sessions he actually was on, and listen to a lot of that music. All of our regular features are here. The Soul Breakfast, Vintage Gospel Set, Pig Meat Markham, got Hep Harmony, Boogie Piano, and much, much more. So please stick with us for good sounds from down through the years. Our opening set this morning belongs to Cab Calloway.

ballyhoo, me, a fool little ballyhoo, you. 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

0: follow that, the ballyhoo way.
1: Yeah, there was Cab and the Band from the mid-1940s, right after the war. We started out with Dawn Time from April of 1945. I guess the war wasn't entirely over at that point, was it? Also, from May of 1946, I Got a Gal Named Nettie, and that was a personal tune for him. That was his girlfriend, and later his wife was named Nettie. And last but not least, Fool Little Ballyhoo. There was a studio version, and I'm not sure if this was a broadcast. There's a different version, and this dates from January of 1945. Cab Calloway and the Big Band with our leadoff set here this week on Blues Before Sunrise. Here's one of my favorite guys and a late discovery for me. You may have been on to him much earlier than me, a fellow by the name of Joe Carroll.
2: I got a penny and I know that it's from heaven. Every time it rains, it rains. Pennies from heaven.

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Yeah, there was Joe Carroll. I thought we'd just pick up the whole session there, four sides and all. From December of 1952, recorded originally on the Prestige label, it's Joe Carroll with a little group accompanying him, including Bill Graham on baritone, Ed Swanston on piano, Peck Morrison on bass, and Al Jones on the drums. We had in order Pennies from Heaven, Two Wrongs Don't Make a Right, I Was in the Mood, and Got a Penny Benny. Joe Carroll, one of the leading bebop vocalists of the era. And just, here's a weird thing. Speaking of Joe Carroll, I've got another jukebox movie. This is by a group called the Musical Madcaps. They were a tramp band. They'd dress up in tattered clothes. And it's sort of like you see these guys out on Michigan Avenue here in Chicago, kids who are playing plastic buckets and that kind of stuff. Well, this is the sort of the spirit of this group, the Musical Madcaps.

Madcaps. And it turns out that the vocalist here is none other than Joe Carroll. This is about a decade earlier, and it's called Rhythm of the Rhythm Band, the musical Madcaps featuring Joe Carroll.

0: Yeah, they call themselves the Musical Madcaps. Joe Carroll on the lead vocal there, Tramp Band and Rhythm of the Rhythm Band here on Blues Before Sunrise.
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0: Oh, my turn? Okay. I'm back. We're back. It's Blues Before Sunrise. Here's Ella Fitzgerald.

Ella Fitzgerald with a pair of sides from January 1955 preview, wordless vocal there, Cy Oliver and the orchestra accompanying. And then we had My One and Only Love, that's from August of 1955, and Toots Camarada and his orchestra accompanying. All right, there, I finally deciphered my own handwriting. There you go. It's Blues Before Sunrise. Hey, you know, it was about 10 years ago that we started our series on the Mills Brothers. I don't know if you were listening back then, but I took a vow to play every recording by the Mills Brothers from their very first recording till, I don't know if we did right up to the beginning of World War II or to the end of World War II. I think we did up to the recording band. And here's where it started. Session their very first from October of 1931, two sides, Nobody's Sweetheart and Tiger Rag.

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1: Mills Brothers' very first recording session from October of 1931, and then there was another session with these exact same tunes recorded October 12th of 1931. Very beginning for the Mills Brothers. I don't know, that's why this show is so much fun. 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And then what did we do? Was it 2 years, 3 years that we had a session, a complete session by the Mills Brothers each and every week? 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
1: Back on Blues Before Sunrise. Well, we just got through with some Hep Harmony with the Mills Brothers. Here's more. It's the Four Vagabonds.

0: see the augmented 11th and the minor 3rd over here, the major 7th with the flatted 5th and the ruptured 69th over the...
1: Pardon me, but is this the Elysian Fields?
2: Solid, home. The Elysian Fields, local 802. My name is Bach. If you haven't heard of me, well, that's your fault. I'm the chief of musicians here.
1: Not the Bach, the Johann Sebastian Bach. Gee, I've lived for this moment.
2: You mean you have died for this moment?
1: Well, I brought some friends of mine from down there, and St. Peter told me to present my credentials to you.
2: Let me see them. Oh, yes, you're the young composer, John Berg Dizzy Gillespie. We were expecting you. The other Hepcats have already arrived.
1: Hepcats?
2: Yeah, my colleagues. There they are.
3: I'm Gilbert.
2: Please, Cagney.
3: I'm Sullivan.
4: I'm Gilbert.
3: I'm Sullivan.
4: I'm Gilbert.
3: I'm Sullivan.
4: I'm Sullivan.
3: I'm Gilbert.
4: Oh, man, you crazy.
2: Clever's always composing.
1: But do they play, too?
2: And how? Open up them pearly gates, cats, and take it.

Yeah, there's Dan Burley playing the piano, John Taylor playing the organ, and Dizzy Gillespie in the middle of that. I know they invoked the name of Saint Peter, but he probably thought he went to hell when he heard when he heard the organ and the piano together. That's called Boogie in D. Dan Burley on the piano, and the Four Vagabonds before that. This is their big hit, Rosie the Riveter, from January 1943, and tucked away in the CD that contains this song, I have the obit here from June of 1997 of Rosie the Riveter, the woman who actually was Rosie the Riveter. Rose Will Monroe was her name. She died at the age of 77 in 1997, and she was in a documentary film. It was one of those things to promote war effort, and she also starred on all the posters. A woman with a making a big bicep with a red bandana on her head. It says, "We can do it, Rosie the Riveter." That's the Four Vagabonds singing the tune "Rosie the Riveter" from January of 1947. Hey, we've got time for this. This is Ma Rainey and her mystery record.

0: From May of 1924, Ma Rainey and Ma Rainey's Mystery Record. Tommy Lanier there, cornet. Lovey Austin on piano. Let's see, Jimmy O'Brien on clarinet. And another one there, is that Arvel Harris? That generally is Arvel Harris along with them. Ma Rainey and her Mystery Record, of course, on the Paramount label. Everything that Ma did was on Paramount.
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0: It's Blues Before Sunrise, the Blues Heritage Showcase, and I'm Steve Cushing. We'd like to say hi to the folks who are listening on WBEW in Chesterton, Indiana. Hey, did you ever have one of those things, those of you that have records and CDs at home, where you were looking for a specific record or CD and you just couldn't find it? It took me 25 minutes to find the CD that this record was on. Let's see if it's worth it. This is Willis Gator Tail Jackson on the sax from May of 1950, and it's called Blow Jackson Blow.

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Tiny Grimes and his crew stirring things up with Sanctifying the Blues. That's the name of the tune from the year 1951. Tiny Grimes getting us started on this hour of Blues Before Sunrise, the Blues Heritage Showcase. The program originates from Chicago. I'm Steve Cushing. We've got all sorts of great music for you this hour. Let's start things out with Ray Charles.

0: Ray Charles with a set there. Sun's Gonna Shine Again for the Atlantic label in September 1952. Rounded it out. Heartbreaker before that, May of 1953. Roll With My Baby from September of 1952. And we let it off with a side for ABC, Just a Little Lovin' from February of 1962. You're tuned to Blues Before Sunrise just when you thought it was safe to go back in the water.
1: But I don't know. I just felt myself, you know. You know, I didn't know what to go act about the thing because you always get all wrong, you know. I figured I'd gone down. I think it's a guy I'm looking for right here. Yeah, I want to talk to him. I said, fella, were you up on the... Yeah, this is him. This is him right here. Were you up on 135th Street today around 7 o'clock?
2: I don't know.
1: Talking to a girl one flight upstairs?
2: I don't know.
1: Lucinda.
2: Lucinda?
1: Yeah.
2: One stair?
1: Yeah, one flight up there. I saw you. I thought I saw you there.
2: Oh, on the second floor?
1: Yeah.
2: Oh, yeah, that was me.
1: That was you?
2: Yeah.
1: Yeah, I thought it was you. This is the guy.
3: That's the guy, huh? Yeah.
1: You see, Lucinda's my old lady, you understand?
2: What's that you said?
1: And I don't want to catch you hanging in that neighborhood no more where she's at. You understand that?
2: Oh, that's your old lady?
1: Yeah, that's my old lady, Lucinda.
2: That's nice.
1: Yeah, and I don't want you in that neighborhood no more. You understand?
2: Yeah.
1: Now, get out the neighborhood. Don't even catch you there no more now.
2: Well, I got to stay there.
1: Why you got to stay there?
2: I live there.
1: Well, move. Move. Don't stay there no more. You understand?
2: Well, I can't move.
1: Well, why can't you move?
2: I live there.
1: Well, move. I don't want you living there no more. Now, since you try to be so...
2: Don't give me no mouth
1: about it now. You own the house?
2: I own the house.
1: Sell the house and move. You understand? Now, move tomorrow, since you want to be so smart about the darn thing.
2: That's I can't move tomorrow.
1: Why can't you move tomorrow?
2: I got to go to work.
1: Well, don't work tomorrow. Lay off tomorrow. Now, you move tomorrow, I'm going to whoop you early Thursday morning. You understand? Now, I try to be nice to you. You old squares don't know how to talk to a man. I'm trying to talk to you like a gentleman. Now, you going to tell me on the old job about you. You can't move. My old lady lives there, you understand? And I don't want you in the neighborhood. Now, go ahead so I bust inside the mouth. Son of a gun, you. I'm trying to be nice to you. You can't be nice to a square. That's one thing. Come on, Al.
4: We're going down by the mouth. Wait a minute, Pete.
1: What's the matter? What's the matter?
4: I don't like the way he looked at you.
1: Well, you don't? Well, go ahead and talk to him then. Don't talk to me.
4: Listen, fella. When Pygmy told you to move, he wasn't kidding.
1: That's right. Talk to him.
4: He meant every word that he said.
1: That's right.
2: I know that.
4: But you're talking about you own the house and all that. You can sell that property.
1: That's right. Sell it.
4: You better sell it before you get planted.
1: Now you're talking. You're talking to him.
4: Now don't look so hard about me.
1: That's right. Bust him in the mouth. That's right. You're right. Bust him in the mouth.
4: Shut up your mouth.
1: Bust him in the mouth.
4: Getting fresh.
1: Don't let him talk back to you.
4: Be nice to you.
1: Don't let him
4: to
1: talk
4: smart.
1: Back to you.
4: Shut
1: up. You're right.
4: I ain't said nothing.
1: But some side is here.
2: My own business. That... Y'all just want to beat me. I ain't
1: Don't worry about it. Ball him out the leaf. Nobody care about him crying and going
4: All that crying ain't going to help you none.
1: You're doggone right. Shut up. Doggone. Shut up, I said.
4: Shut your mouth up.
1: I'll smack the taste out your mouth. Trying to be nice to you. Come on, Al. We're going down by the pool room.
4: Yeah, okay.
1: You know what I like about that old... Well, wait a minute. Wait a minute. What's the matter? What's wrong? Why'd you go ahead on down the road? Why'd you go ahead?
2: I didn't say nothing, mister.
1: What are you hanging around here for? The man told you to go there. No,
2: I'm going.
1: No, you didn't want to go.
2: Wait a minute.
1: Come here. Don't hold that. No, take your hand down.
2: Trying to take advantage of me.
1: Well, nobody taking advantage. You taking advantage of yourself. Try to be nice to you. The man told you to go ahead. No, you're going to stay and give him a whole lot of argument and stuff like that. Don't do nothing. Now go ahead on down. If I catch you around here, then I'll bust your brains out. Son of a gun, you. I don't like that kind of stuff. Come on, Al. I don't know. That ain't get you a work.
4: Wait a minute, Pete.
1: Huh?
4: He's still standing there.
1: Well, what?
4: He's still standing there.
2: Well, all right.
4: Hey, Wait a minute.
2: Wait a minute.
4: What you doing standing here? He told you to get away from here.
1: They want
4: to
1: be smart.
2: I
1: Pick it up. Al, you want something to eat?
3: Yeah, I'm hungry.
1: I'm gonna see what this food got. Them squares have good food sometimes.
3: Yeah, okay, let's see what he got.
1: You know, I like that cold square food.
3: Mm-hmm. You got something good?
1: Look what that food got, man.
3: So what's it got, Pig?
1: This square got a cabbage sandwich.
3: Oh, Lord. A cabbage sandwich. He can have that, Pig. He can have that. I don't want that.
1: You want a cabbage sandwich?
3: No, I don't eat no cabbage.
1: You don't eat cabbage?
3: Sandwiches are nowhere else. I don't eat no cabbage.
1: The cabbage make my stomach ache. I don't want that either.
3: Yeah.
1: Now, let me tell you something, Square. You go on down the road and eat your food and go on home. You understand?
3: Yeah.
1: Because every time I meet you, I'm going to whoop you. You understand? Because you ain't going to fight. Ain't no fight in you. You better not try to fight. And every time I whoop you, I'm going to bust you in your nose. You understand? You son of a gun, you. People try to be nice to a square. You can't treat a square nice, but I'll whoop you, boy, as long as you got ground to run on. You know that? Now, I mean, I'll do that. Go ahead on for our bush side to here. Come on, boy, let's go down the road, see? Yeah, there you got
3: hold
1: your. Wait a minute.
3: Hold on 1 second.
1: What's the matter?
5: For what?
1: Huh?
5: I said for what? For any damn thing. What you? Tell you, buddy. Tell you, buddy. Tell you, buddy.
1: I know.
5: Tell you, buddy.
1: I know.
5: Tell you, buddy.
1: I know Al's gonna whoop that square.

0: Sanborn and his big hit Chicken Shack Boogie from November 1947. Before that one, even one earlier, which dates from September of 1946, My Baby's Boogie and Amos Milburn on piano and the vocal. And before that, Pigmeat Markham and Company captured live at the Apollo Theater, that was his home, in February of 1965. You're tuned to Blues Before Sunrise.
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0: And you're still tuned to Blues Before Sunrise. What we're going to do now is change the pace. We're going to go back and listen to recordings that were done before World War II, pre-war sides, starting it off with Walter Roland.

Set of classic blues singers rounded out by Mandy Lee and a thing called Crap Shootin' Papa from October 1928. Tom Morris on cornet, Bob Fuller clarinet, Mike Jackson on the piano. Before that, a pair by Josie Miles, First Baby's Got the Blues, September of 1923, Stanley Miller on the piano. And then Pipe Dream Blues, February 1924, Fletcher Henderson on piano. And we started that set with Walter Roland, July 1933, Last Year Blues. Let's listen to a pair of sides by Kansas City Kitty.

0: I cannot see, Mama, how you can have the blues this morning. 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
1: 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I got all respect that's due to you. I got

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0: some mystery to me. Your papa can't see, mama, how you can have the blues. Hardest times here, how you can have the blues.
1: Yeah, there's Kansas City Kitty, and she was mentored by the piano player there, Georgia Tom Dorsey. These are in the years just immediately before he left the blues and became the founding father of gospel music. We had Jim's Too Much for Me, December of 1930, and then How Can You Have the Blues from November of 1930. Kansas City Kitty.
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I think this morning is found in Judges 16, chapter 18, verse. And when Delilah saw that he had told her all of his heart, she sent and called for the lord of the Philistines, saying, "Come, for he has told me all of his heart." Watch your friend. It is natural for all people to have someone whom they regard as their friend. Everybody likes to have a friend, but a true friend is hard to find. Most all of the heartaches and disappointments and deception and trouble of all kinds come from people by their supposed friend. Very many people who have committed crime have been turned up to the law by their supposed friend. Sister, watch that woman that loves you so well that she's always at your house. And just as soon as your back is turned, she is making love to your husband. Brother, watch that friend that thinks so much of you until he won't room with nobody else but you. There are a great many widows in separation and breaking up of families in the world today because of bosom friends and rumors in your home. A great many homes have been robbed today, are robbed by some friend who knows all about your house. Watch that friend that's in business with you. Watch that fast friend and pal of yours that knows all about the secrets of your life. Your enemy cannot harm you, but you must watch your friend. Your best supposed friend today may be your worst enemy tomorrow. Just as soon as Samson's wife had gotten him to tell all of his friends, why she went and called all of his horn, and she called his enemies, and they rushed in and bound him and put his eyes out and made a slave out of him. Watch that close friend of yours. I thank God that there are some true friends in the world today. Damon and Pythias were true friends. Jonathan and David were true friends. Christ is a root, never failing friend. He is a friend that sticks closer than a brother. He'll feed you when you're hungry. And when you are dozy and in a storm, he'll take you in. When everybody is trying to crush you down and starve you out in the wild, he'll open the way for you. What to do it, children? Have you ever tried him? Have I got a witness? Yeah. If you want a true friend in the wild, Jesus will be your friend. He'll speak to you until he will.

0: They're the Pace Jubilee Singers, and His Eye Is on the Sparrow. Before that, a sermon from the Reverend A.W. Nix, October 1927, Watch Your Close Friend. And we started it off with the Silverleaf Quartet from October 1928 and Sleep On Mother.
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0: This is Blues Before Sunrise, the Blues Heritage Showcase. I'm Steve Cushing, and we'd like to say hi to the folks who are listening on KRCB in Santa Rosa, California. Ry Cooter takes us on out of the hour.

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2: 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I'm Steve Cushing, and this is the hour that we devote to pre-war recordings. This week, it's also the hour that we'll be doing our special feature. We're going to listen to recordings that feature the piano playing of Will Ezell. Now, I don't know why exactly, but Will Ezell, for a number of years, served as the house pianist for the Paramount label, which was based up here, well, actually north of Chicago, just across the border in the state of Wisconsin, and the chair factory up there, which is also where Paramount was based. And you look at the catalog with all the different pianists that they had running through the catalog, and there were some pretty good guys there. But for some reason, Will got the nod. I don't know if he was a hustler, if he was easy to get along with, if whoever was doing the A&R thought he was the best piano player all around to be doing this stuff. In any case, he was behind a number of the different artists in their catalog, and we're going to spend some time during this hour listening to sides that feature Will Ezell playing piano with other people singing. And the best place, I think, to start is with Lucille Bogan. Now, most of the time when we listen to Lucille Bogan, at least I relate Lucille Bogan and Walter Roland, but in the early days there were a number of different piano players that backed her. Here's Will Ezell from July of 1927 backing Lucille Bogan with a pair of sides.

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0: I had a little dog, his name was Jack. 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Old Will Easdale, Papa Charlie Jackson. And here's Charlie Stan from Detroit. Well, what do you know about this? Here's Blind Blake. Now I know we're gonna raise a rooker. Hey, Easdale, come on over here and play one of those fast rags. Everybody dance.
1: Hello, folks. The Bell House man. Kill Bell House. Landlady, bring us another joke.
0: Let's have a ball.

0: Well, Will, you play too tight. 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Now, Blake, come on over here and whip up one of those old low-down blues. Make it low.
1: Well, yes, Mr. Blake, if I want to bust another jump.

0: That'll get it. Now we've got the Hokum boys here. Come on, Hill. Let's quit this duel. Let's give them smelling that stuff. What kind of liquor is this?
1: Haggard squid.
0: And Jane gave a dance and she had a crowd. She stole more liquor than the law allowed. She was selling that stuff. Old Aunt Jane was selling that stuff.

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Oh, you smell of that stuff, old and king. Oh, she stole that stuff, just the same. She could really break the record when it comes to selling that stuff. Yeah, he's that. Nah. You're the man trying to get away with something. Come on, Charlie Span. Play one of those old blues for us. Play Soon This Morning. This is Charlie Span himself. Detroit.

play another note. Here's Papa Charlie here bubbling over. He's the composer of Shake That Thing.

0: is that?
1: Oh, it's Officer Bois. Take it down.
0: Uh-oh. Oh, Cloud. It must be Johnny Nab. Broke up the hometown skipper. See you in jail.
2: Yeah, see you in jail. There are the Paramount All-Stars. And that included a whole bunch of people who are found in the Paramount catalog, including Will Ezell on piano. You had Alex Hill, who was there on piano and vocal. Also, Paul Robinson, second vocal. That was the Holcomb Boys. Also, Blind Blake on guitar. Charlie Spann, piano and vocal. Papa Charlie Jackson. And Ink Williams as well, thrown in from October 1929. Those were the Paramount All-Stars in the Hometown Skiffle, Parts 1 and Parts 2. Then we listened to Sam Tarpley with the Parasides. We had Try Some of That and Alabama Hustler Blues. Those were done in January 1931 with Will Ezell playing piano. And the same can be said for the first two sides, which featured Lucille Bogan doing the singing, from July 1927, the Doggone Wicked Blues and Oklahoma Man Blues. Again, Will Ezell playing piano. And that's actually the point of this hour. We're listening to all of the different artists found in the Paramount catalog that Will Ezell accompanied. He was the house pianist for a certain number of years for the Paramount label. And many of the artists sang in front of his piano. We'll be back with more right after this.
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0: Well, there's another set of signs that feature the piano playing of Will Easel. We started out with two signs by L. Zadie Robinson, July 1928. We had Wicked Daddy and It's Too Late Blues. Then we listened to Sidewheel Sally Duffy and a pair of signs from August 1927, Bunker Hill Blues and the Plantation Blues. And last but not least was Bertha Henderson, July 1927. And we had Black Bordered Letter and 6:30 Blues, and Dave Nelson was there on the cornet. You're tuned to Blues Before Sunrise.
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0: Back on Blues Before Sunrise, I'm still Steve Cushing, and again, during this hour, we're listening to recordings that feature the piano accompaniment of Will Easel. Here's Blind Roosevelt Graves from September of 1929.

chercher un prénom, bébé. 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You know it's there.

0: All right, Maura Will Ezel. That was behind Orra Brown. Orra Brown from June 1927 and The Jailhouse Moan. Before that, Marie Bradley and the Storm Hailing Blues from February 1927. And we listened to Blanche Johnson. Actually, Blanche Johnson is a pseudonym for L. Zadie Robinson, and she sang the 216 Blues from January 1927. Before that, we had Two Sides by Blind Roosevelt Graves, September 1929. We had the Guitar Boogie and Lowdown Woman. He was there on guitar and vocals, and Will Ezel on the piano. You know, here's a really weird thing. They don't have much in the way of biographical material about Will Ezel, when he was born, where he came from. They know that they saw him in Louisiana and down in Texas, and then he went up to Detroit for a while. And he spent a good deal of time here in Chicago. But here's a curious tidbit. When blind Lemon Jefferson died here in Chicago, again, they don't know if he had a heart attack in the middle of a blizzard or if his car broke down and he was left in the car while his driver went to get help and froze to death. However he died, it was Will Ezel who was assigned the task of taking his body back to Dallas from here in Chicago. That's sort of interesting, I thought. In any case, it's Will Ezel on Blues Before Sunrise.
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0: It's Blues Before Sunrise. I'm Steve Cushing. We'd like to say hi to the folks listening on KSMU in Joplin, Missouri. Thank you for listening along with us. Let's wrap it up with one more. Here's Orra Brown doing the singing, Will Ezel doing the playing from June of 1927, and the Restless Blues.
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from the year 1953. There you have Melvin Daniels on piano and a vocal, backed by a little band led by King Curtis, by the way. And Melvin Daniels was from Fort Worth, Texas. It's a thing called Boogie in the Moonlight on the Flare label. Melvin Daniels to get us started on this hour of Blues Before Sunrise. It's the Blues Heritage Showcase. I'm Steve Cushing. We're going to spend some time in the Lone Star State during this hour. Let's listen to this side by T-Bone Walker.

Stop all greyhounds on line. I'm gonna stop all passenger trains until I find that little girl of mine. Cause I got the blues about you, baby. I know my baby got the blues about me.

0: There was Lowell Fulson, early sides, the days when he still sounded like he was a country bluesman. He sounded like he wanted to be more like Lightning Hopkins than T-Bone Walker. Later, Lowell would really get electric and work in an ensemble format. These early days, and you could tell also by the fact that he didn't keep very good time. He didn't really feel like he had to change at a certain time for the benefit of other people in the band. And so he would change, and his phrasing was really crazy. We started out with My Baby Can't Be Found from 1948. Then Mama Bring Your Clothes Back Home from 1949. Lloyd Glenn was there in the band. And finally from 1948, Night and Day. Lowell Fulson on guitar and vocal. Three by T-Bone Walker before that. First, I'm in an Awful Mood, December 1946 for the Black and White label. Then an instrumental, T-Bone Jumps Again, September 1947, again for Black and White. And one that was done, Old Swingmaster, I guess, was the label. And I think it may have been reissued on Mercury and a couple of other places. A 1945 recording, She's Gonna Ruin Me. Three by T-Bone Walker and three by Lowell Fulson here on Blues Before Sunrise.
1: 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Among this year's featured performers are Brian Culbertson, sax man Kirk Whalum, International Blues Challenge winner Diana Greenleaf, and many more. 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That's the Omaha Riverfront Jazz and Blues Festival. Blues Before Sunrise is underwritten by Jimmy's Woodlawn Tap. Jimmy's Sunday matinee session is home for the best traditional blues in the city. Recent guests have included Dusty Brown, Billy Boy Arnold, Willie Big Eye Smith playing harp, and Eddie C. Campbell. The Blues matinee session starts each Sunday at 4 p.m. Jimmy's is located at the corner of 55th and Woodlawn in Chicago's famed Hyde Park. Jimmy's Woodlawn Tap, home of Chicago's traditional blues. Blues Before Sunrise is underwritten by the All About the Blues series Blues in the Schools program with Electro-Fi recording artist Fruitland Jackson and Electro-Fi Records. The All About the Blues series reaches some 50,000 students and adults annually. Fruitland Jackson is an author, lecturer, and plays traditional and contemporary acoustic blues to audiences around the world. His new release, Blues 2.0, has received critical acclaim and is available online and at fine music stores. For more information, go to fruitland.com.

0: All right, I guess we better come up for air. We've been doing this for a long time without a break. That was King Solomon rounding out the set. Let's go way back to the beginning. We started out with Lester Williams, the Texas Troubadour, Don't Leave Me, Baby, for the Specialty label, November of 1952. Then after that, we listened to Buster Pickens and Mountain Jack Blues, recorded in August of 1960 down in Houston. After that, Peppermint Harris and My Blues Have Rolled Away. I don't have a date on that one. After Peppermint Harris, we listened to Frankie Lee Sims, I Done Talked and I Done Talked, for this Specialty label in February of 1954. Then Mance Lipscomb from June of 1960, Sugar Babe, recorded for Chris Strachwitz and his Arhooly label. We jumped to Johnny Fuller and The Roughest Place in Town. That was his take on Tin Pan Alley, 1954. We also listened to Al King, 1954, recording On My Way, Al on the vocals, Johnny Hartman there on guitar, Hartsman, not to be confused with the jazz singer. This is the West Coast musician, jazz player, or guitar player and bass player. Then we listened to Three Sides by King Solomon out on the West Coast to round it out. We had first Mr. Bad Luck and SK Blues, both from 1966. And finally, we listened to that final one, Howlin' for My Baby. Yodeling This Morning was the name of the tune. King Solomon there with Three Sides to round things out. It's Blues Before Sunrise.
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0: And this is Blues Before Sunrise, the Blues Heritage Showcase. I'm Steve Cushing. We'd like to say hi to the folks listening on WNKY in Highland Heights, Kentucky. Thank you for tuning to the program. We hope you listen on a regular basis. We've got two sides here to take us out. We're going to listen to the Big Three Trio. That's Willie Dixon and Baby Duke Caston. We've got, one side from 47, another side from 1949. We'll listen to If the Sea Was Whiskey, and if we have enough time, I Ain't Gonna Be Your Monkey Man. The Big Three Trio to take us on out of the hour.

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There's Ravens from September 1949 and Someday. It gets us started on this hour of Blues Before Sunrise, the Blues Heritage Showcase. I'm Steve Cushing. Time for our Soul Breakfast. The Soul Breakfast begins this week with Wes Montgomery.

0: And breakfast is served. There's Shirley Scott, along with her husband Stanley Turrentine on the tenor, Shirley on the organ, from September 1964, recorded for the Impulse label, a piece called Cute, and that came out of the Basie book, I assume. Though I don't know that for sure, but I get that's my guess. Okay. It rounded out our soul breakfast, and we started with Wes Montgomery, recorded for MGM in May of 1965. Portrait of Jenny was the name of the tune. We listened to Joe Williams from February of 1963, My Last Affair. Also, Betty Carter recorded for the Impulse, Don't Weep for the Lady, her tribute to Billie Holiday, August of 1960. And that brought us around to Shirley Scott and Stanley Turrentine. That's our soul breakfast here on Blues Before Sunrise.
1: 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Among this year's featured performers are Brian Culbertson, sax man Kirk Whalum, International Blues Challenge winner Diana Greenleaf, and many more. 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That's the Omaha Riverfront Jazz and Blues Festival. Blues Before Sunrise is underwritten by Jimmy's Woodlawn Tap. Jimmy's Sunday matinee session is home for the best traditional blues in the city. Recent guests have included Dusty Brown, Billy Boy Arnold, Willie Big Eye Smith playing harp, and Eddie C. Campbell. The blues matinee session starts each Sunday at 4 p.m. Jimmy's is located at the corner of 55th and Woodlawn in Chicago's famed Hyde Park. Jimmy's Woodlawn Tap, home of Chicago's traditional blues.
0: And we're back on Blues Before Sunrise. We've had our soul breakfast. Time to step down into the alley. We'll do that with Jimmy Reed.

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But I guess by me being around you, darling, you were too weak for that. I know things have been rough. I even looks like a bomb. But I ain't raggedy, mama, just that.

0: Howlin' Wolf from March 1959, I'm Leaving You. Before that, Wolf from June 1960, the classic Backdoor Man with Hubert Sumlin on guitar and Otis Spann on piano. We heard Jimmy Rogers with the classic She Left Me With a Broken Heart from May of 1953, Little Walter on harmonica, Muddy Waters on guitar, Elgin Evans on the drum. I guess the proper they've discovered that his name isn't Elgin Evans, but Elga Edmonds. I think I like Elgin Evans a lot better. Before that, we listened to Willie Mabon. This is a late recording from September of 1960, Why Did It Happen to Me? And we listened to A Pair of Sides by Jimmy Reed to begin the set from December 1955, Ain't That Lovin' You with Eddie Taylor and Vernell Fournier on the drums. After that, May 1958 recording, I Want to Be Loved, Eddie Taylor. And let's see, I don't have, Earl Phillips is on the drums on that one. So two by Jimmy Reed, Willie Mabon, Jimmy Rogers, and two by Howlin' Wolf on Blues Before Sunrise.
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0: We're back on Blues Before Sunrise. I wish I had a dollar for every time that I can't read my own writing. Trying to read Earl Phillips' name. For some reason, it just didn't occur to me. You know, I think that there probably were men back in the caves writing on the walls with charred stone who have better handwriting than I do. They'd probably look at one of my playlists and say, what the hell is this? In any case, let's play the records, and that way I don't have to worry about reading my writing. Here's Magic Sam.

0: Well, there's one I bet you don't have in your collection. It's on the Violet label. It's called Blues from Chicago. Done in September of 1979. Little Willie Anderson on harmonica. Willie's rock. Eddie Taylor guitar. Jimmy Lee Robinson bass. Odie Payne the drums. And Detroit Jr. on piano, rounding out our set. Before that, we had a pair by Mojo Buford. Let me grab the album here. What we listened to was Slim and Trim Mama. That was the harmonica instrumental, and then the slow blues, Have You Ever Been Mistreated? And that comes off the Blues Record Society label, the exciting harmonica sound, Mojo Buford. Jody Williams is here on bass, S.P. Leary on the drums, Billy Conley on guitar, Mojo on harmonica and vocal. And before that, we had Ricky Allen, Cut You Loose, the classic 1962, and before that, Magic Sam, Magic Rocker, from 1957.
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0: And this is Blues Before Sunrise, the Blues Heritage Showcase. I'm Steve Cushing. We'd like to say hi to the folks who are listening on KANZ in Ashland, Kansas. Thank you very much for tuning to the program. We hope that you listen on a regular basis and that you remember to tell your friends about our program and all the great sounds that they can hear each and every week on Blues Before Sunrise. We've got some interesting things coming up in the next month or so. We hope you'll make a point not only of tuning in, but telling your friends so they can be here too. You can hear the program on the internet. It streams on many different stations. We hope that you'll do a search on the internet and find your own stream, one that you can pick up close to you. That's got it for me this week. I'm going to leave you with Albatross, and I'm out of here.

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one spot. Wiggle around just a little bit. That's when you got it. Yeah. Now let's go one time.

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Hey everyone, welcome to another edition of Celtic Fan Jaffrey with me, Jack Beck. And a kind of slightly poignant programme today, because an old friend of mine, Alan MacDonald, who was a late addition to my old group Heritage, he passed away just a few weeks ago. And I wrote a kind of obituary, musical obituary, I suppose, to put up on the Celtic Clan Jamfrey Facebook page. And it got me thinking about not just Alan, but to one or two others who were either members of the group or who were closely associated with the group, who had also passed away in the last few years. So today's programme is kind of a nod in their direction. Now, Alan was a really interesting character because he was a member of the band for the... I mean, the band, I should explain, existed for over 15 years. And of course, it changed personnel a little during that time, although there were quite a few people who were in it right from the start up to the end. But Alan was a member of the band for probably the last 2 years, 2.5 years. And he brought a very interesting angle to our music because... although Alan was a fine fiddle player and mandolin player and played the mandola as well, the sort of bigger brother of the mandolin, and he was a big fan of Scottish fiddle music and Shetland fiddle music, but he had travelled over here in the States quite a bit, and he had fallen in love with old time fiddle tunes from around here, but also he was a big fan of rags, ragtime rags. And we had a lot of fun just informally playing these tunes. I loved playing backup guitar for him because a lot of these tunes had great chord sequences in them and just were a lot of fun to play. And we recorded some stuff together. And I'm going to play you some of that today. But he also had an influence on us as a group. Because we had travelled a lot around Europe, although we started playing mainly Scottish and Irish music, as we went around in every summer to different parts of Europe, we would hear music that we just fell in love with, and we would learn tunes and incorporate them into what we did. So by the time we got to the end, after 15 years, we had broadened our repertoire quite a bit, and Alan, of course, introduced a few American tunes into our repertoire. But let's hear Alan now. And this is Alan playing a tune called Mineola Rag, and it's me playing guitar.

That was Alan McDonald and myself with a tune called the Mineola Rag. Great fun to play. Now, around the time that Alan joined us, we were in the process of thinking about what became our last album. And it just so happened that at the time that we started recording that album, a good friend of ours from France had mentioned the fact earlier that we travel a lot around Europe, and in particular to an area in the south of France that had great music, and we made good friends with a young woman called Dominique Lalaurie. And when we first met her in the early 1980s, she would have been in her mid-30s, great musician, played the French bagpipes, the hurdy-gurdy, the diatonic accordion, and a great source of both songs and tunes from that part of the world. And of course the songs were not in French but in the old Occitan language. And we met up with her pretty regularly over the years, and she came over to Scotland 2-3 times. And it so happened when we were getting ready to record this CD, she happened to be in Scotland, and she guested on that album, and we'll perhaps hear a track from that involving her later on. But what I discovered to my delight was that among the things that Alan and I recorded was a set of tunes from the Occitan region of France, and with Dominique involved as well. I had forgotten that we had done this, and so the recording came as a lovely surprise. So here we are. This is Dominique Lalaurie on the diatonic accordion. Alan, I think, comes in on the last tune on the mandolin, and I'm playing guitar at various points as well. And all I can tell you about these tunes is that the last one is one that we absolutely loved, and we played a lot ourselves as we went around, which actually comes from the Basque country in the south of France. It's not exactly the Occitan region, but it's very close to it. And the tune is called the Carnaval de Lance. So let's hear that now.

That was Dominique Lalaurie, myself, and Alan MacDonald with a set of tunes from the Occitan region of France, but finishing with one from their next door neighbours, the Basques, a tune called the Carnaval de Lance. And here's Alan again with myself backing him up on guitar, and another rag, another great tune. And I mean, you can actually hear how much fun I'm having when we recorded this, and it's called the Victory Rag.

That was the Victory Rag, and it featured again Alan McDonald on mandolin and myself on guitar. Now, Alan was a big fan of a guitarist, an American guitarist called John Fahey, who kind of pioneered alternative tunings on the guitar way back before anybody else was really doing this. I mean, I think I had an album of his and I've no idea where on earth I got it, because it was a pretty obscure American label. And I had this album back in the 1960s. So when Alan came along, and it turned out he was a fan of John Fahey as well, I was mightily impressed, because I'd never met anyone before that I'd even heard of John Fahey until I came over here. But one of the tunes that was on that album that I had back in the 60s by John Fahey was his version of an American folk song, but just playing the tune, called Sail Away Ladies. And lo and behold, Alan had heard this, and here is his version of it with very definitely a nod in the direction of John Fahey. So, Alan McDonald and Sail Away Ladies.

So that was Alan MacDonald again there with his take on very definitely something he'd heard played by John Fahey, the great American guitarist, a tune called Sail Away Ladies. Now, I mentioned earlier that Dominique LaLaurie, the late Dominique LaLaurie, who died far too young, actually. She was only in her 50s, I think, and died of a heart attack. It was, I mean, we were all absolutely demolished when we heard the news. It was very unbelievable. But Dominique, I mentioned earlier, sang songs as well in the old Occitan language. And there was one song in particular that she sang that I actually adapted into a kind of Scottish song. The song she sang was called Parlo Mi, which really translates as to talk to me, tell me, speak to me. And it's a conversation between a grandfather and his very young grandson. And the grandson is asking the grandfather to show him their country on the map. And of course, the old country of Occitanie had really disappeared back in the 1300s and was absorbed into France. And in the song, the grandfather is telling the little boy that he won't find it on the map. He needs to look inside himself to find that country, which I thought was a really nice notion. And I took the tune and the message, if you could, the story of the song, and told it in Scots language, and that was interesting to do. But this is Dominique here with a group that she used to sing with, singing that song, the original Occitan one, which isn't a terribly old song. Apparently it was written by a guy in the 1970s, but it certainly sounds like an old song. So here it is now. It's Dominique LaLaurie and Parlo Mi.

So that was my old friend Dominique LaLaurie there with her version of a song from the 1970s in the old Occitan language, Parlons Mi. There's somebody else who passed away who had been a member of our group right from the start, and he passed away not that long ago, just 2 or 3 years ago, was Davy Locker. And Davy, a fiddle player, he had a particular love of Scottish fiddle tunes, and sometimes, you know, fairly well-known kind of Scottish country dance band tunes. But he also had a great love of slow airs, fiddle slow airs, beautiful old slow airs on the fiddle. So we're going to hear a couple of these now. We're going to hear, first of all, a set of tunes, and this is much more in the of the kind of Scottish dance band type tunes. The first one is called Jenny's Black E, that's Jenny's Black Eye, and then there are a couple of other tunes. So let's hear that first, and it's featuring Davy Lockhart on the fiddle.

That was Davy Lockhart with Heritage, my old group, leading a set of tunes. The first one was called Jenny's Black E. Now, if you just switched on your radio, then you are tuned to WETS FM or HD1, broadcasting from the campus of East Tennessee State University in Johnson City. Or you may be tuned to WEHC, broadcasting from the campus of Emory and Henry College, further up there in Virginia. Either way, the programme is Celtic Clan Jamfrey. My name is Jack Beck. And today's programme is a kind of tribute, if you like, to members of my old group Heritage who have passed on in the last 2-3 years. And we're currently listening to music by our fiddle player who was with us right from the start up until practically the time that the group broke up. And his name is Davy Lockhart. And here he is with a beautiful slow air. It's a tune that was used as the tune for various sets of words by different songwriters right through from the 1600s right up to much more recently. And probably the best set of words, or the most well-known set of words, were written by our national poet Robert Burns. But this is just playing the tune here, and the song that Burns wrote is called The Lyrig, and the tune itself has always been called The Lyrig as well. So here is Davy Lockhart on fiddle, myself on guitar, and I think our friend Mike Ward comes in on the whistle at some point as well. Let's hear that now.

That was Davy Lockhart there with me on guitar and a great old fiddle slow air, the Lee Rig, a tune that's been used, as I said, for many sets of words over the years. Now, when Alan MacDonald joined the band, I said back at the beginning of today's show that he definitely had an influence on our repertoire. He brought tunes that we wouldn't normally have stumbled across. And by that time, of course, we also had other members who had joined the group more recently as well. And they all brought different insights, different musical insights to the group. And really the group, through its life, its repertoire was very much driven by whoever happened to come along and join us at any one time. We never had a kind of game plan of the kind of music that we should play. We just played what people brought along, and that was great fun. So here's a couple of tunes now, and I think they're hornpipes. I could be wrong about that, but I think they are. The first one is called The Acrobat. And the second one is called The Echo. And I'm fairly sure that Alan MacDonald had a lot to do with the arrangement of these tunes and very probably bringing at least one of them to our repertoire. So let's hear that now. It's my own group Heritage from their last CD, The Acrobat and The Echo.

That was a couple of tunes there from my old band Heritage. The first one was called The Acrobat, the second one was called The Echo. And what I was really proud of as a guitarist, and I've never considered myself a wonderful guitarist, more a guitarist who accompanies singing, but of course we played a lot of instrumental music in the band, so I developed an ability to play backup guitar to instrumental sets of tunes. And the first one there was in the key of F, and I worked out how to play it without using a capo, which is not the easiest of things to do. And so I was pretty proud of that. And sticking with that particular album, I know that Alan McDonald very definitely came up with at least one of the next two tunes that you're going to hear. They're both waltzes, they're both American waltzes. And I think I'm right in saying that this was the first time we had actually played American music on any of the albums that we brought out. The first tune is called the April Waltz, and the second one is the Ookpick Waltz. I can't tell you where the Ookpick Waltz comes from. It sounds to me as if it probably comes from Canada somewhere. It has a very kind of Inuit or Eskimo sound to that name, but who knows? I didn't think Eskimos did waltzes, but there you go. The April Waltz and the Ookpick Waltz. And again, very much Alan's influence in these.

So that was a couple of waltzes, both from this side of the pond, the April Waltz and the Ookpick Waltz, played by my old group Heritage. And again, just a reminder that we're one of the people that we're kind of remembering today is Alan MacDonald, and he was the one who very definitely pulled these one into the mix. And the next ones we're going to hear, there's three tunes by the great Irish harper Turlough O'Carolan, and the middle one, Carolan's Draft, is one that we had been kind of playing around with for a while. Has a very kind of chamber orchestra feel about it, and that's kind of how we had approached it. But what Alan did here, he very definitely pulled in the first tune that leads into Carolan's Draft, and then the last one that comes after Carolan's Draft. So the name of the three tunes are Jig O'Connor, Carolan's Draft, and Plank's Day, Mrs. O'Connor. And the first and last ones, definitely that was Alan that brought these ones to our attention. And then, of course, everybody played around with how it would work and the instrumentation and the arrangement. So let's hear that now. Again, it's my old group Heritage, and again, it's the influence of Alan MacDonald that we're celebrating. And the three tunes are Jig O'Connor, Carolan's Draft, and Plank's Day, Mrs. O'Connor.

Three tunes there by the great Irish harper Turlough O'Carlan, played by my old group Heritage, and again just a reminder that we're kind of paying tribute to people who have either been members of that group and have passed on recently, or were associated with the group. And the one, of course, that was associated with the group off and on over the years was Dominique Lalaurie from the south of France. She wound up eventually moving a little further north, but still playing that kind of music, and she finally ended up playing with a group called Chantelèbre. And the last time she was over in Scotland, she actually came over with them, and we arranged some gigs for them. And of course, she left a CD when they went back, which I still dip into from time to time. And here's a track from that now. It's a song, but one of the interesting things about that music that she was involved with is that a lot of the songs that were used for dancing. So a group of people would stand in a corner of a village hall and they would sing in a very rhythmic way for people to dance to, I suppose, maybe a bit like in some parts of the Highlands of Scotland, because they didn't have instruments or couldn't afford instruments, or, you know, some difficulty about playing instruments. But so songs used for dancing, and this is an example now, although this isn't unaccompanied singing, there are instruments involved as well here. But the song is called La Graula, and it's Chantelèbre with Dominique Lalaurie.

So Dominique LaLaurie there with a group called Chantalebre and a tune and song called La Graula, very much for dancing to. And going back to that last album that Heritage made when Alan was with us and very much influential in what we were doing, another set of tunes starting off with one called The Apple Tree. And again, you can hear, I think Alan is playing... he might be playing both mandolin and mandola in this set of tunes, but again, his influence very much there. So let's hear that now, The Apple Tree.

So that was a set of tunes, starting off with one called The Apple Tree, and again it was my old group Heritage, and again very much with the influence of Alan McDonald being heard there. That brings us to the end of today's programme, which I hope you've enjoyed. It was a look back at some of the music of folk who are members of my old group Heritage or associated with it, and who have since passed on. And we're going out today with a piece of music that we learned in the south of Italy. Well, we learned it in the north of Italy, but from a group from the south of Italy, from Calabria, a great group called Reniliu. And the tune we know, simply know as the Calabrian Pastorale. And we included this on that last CD, and of course Alan McDonald had a great deal to do with the way we arranged it and tried to capture that feeling that we heard from Reniliu, the group we learned it from. So that's what we're going out with, the Calabrian Pastorale. My thanks to Wayne Winkler for doing another great job on the desk today, and I hope you'll join me at the same time next week. From me, it's goodbye.

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Hold on to the light. Well, if I take a picture, could I stop it in its tracks? I know there's nothing I can do to bring it back.

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0: Welcome to Folk Alley, your weekly deep dive of the best in folk roots and Americana. I'm your host, Cindy House. Today, we honor the life and music of Glenn Hansard, who was tragically killed in a motorcycle accident on July 29th at the age of 56. Our deepest condolences to his wife, son, family, and friends. He was a once-in-a-lifetime songwriter and performer, and it is hard to put into words what a huge loss this is. He formed the Frames in 1990, started once with Mirketa Erglova, which won them an Oscar. They would form the Swell Season. He also had five solo albums, and we'll start with one from his final studio album from 2023. Here's Glenn Hansard.
1: Night has fallen. Mm-hmm.

That's from Dervish's latest album featuring modern songs by contemporary Irish songwriters with guest artists like Indigo Girls, Iron and Wine, and Glenn Hansard. That's his song originally from his 2019 album, This Wild Willing. Also, Marketa Erglova, now you know from her first solo record she released after the swell season Parted Ways. We're remembering beloved Irish musician Glenn Hansard, who died at the age of 56 on Folk Alley. Glenn's first band, The Frames, were a sight to see live. I have lost some of my hearing from seeing them absolutely destroy stages. Here's The Frames, Lay Me Down.

Glenn Hanser described that song as a friendly reminder for someone struggling to see the goodness and blessings in their life. One of my favorite Glenn Hanser songs. It's so perfect. That's Winning Streak from his 2015 album, Didn't He Ramble, from Glenn Hanser. We're remembering Glenn Hanser today, who was tragically killed in a motorcycle accident on July 29th. Coming up, we will check out The Swell Season and a song from Once. I'm Cindy Howes, and you're listening to Folk Alley.

Glenn Hansard and the Czech singer Markéta Irglova started performing as a duo in 2006. They both starred in the film Once, which they played versions of themselves and recorded the soundtrack under their own names. The duo officially became The Swell Season in 2008 and released this album under the official band name the next year. As we remember Glenn Hansard, here's The Swell Season from their 2009 album Strict Joy. This is Low Rising.

Glenn Hansard and Marketa Irglova from the Once soundtrack. And Marketa says, I wrote this song when I was 16. It's my second most popular song after Falling Slowly and is never missed from a live concert set list. She actually re-recorded it in 2023. It's wild how different her voice sounds. We are honoring the music of Glenn Hansard on Folk Alley today. Next set features Glenn and his longtime close friend, Eddie Vedder, who famously reached out to Glenn with profound compassion following a severe tragedy at one of Hansard's live shows. The two would frequently collaborate, and Glenn became a big part of the Pearl Jam ecosystem. Glenn's on this cover of the Everly Brothers. It's Eddie Vedder on Folk Alley.

We're wrapping up a set of Eddie Vedder and Glenn Hansard, who were very, very close and frequently collaborating. We got two songs from a recent soundtrack to the movie Flag Day. Eddie Vedder and Glenn Hansard did most of the songs on that soundtrack, along with Cat Power and Olivia Vedder, who's Eddie's daughter. We're remembering Glenn Hansard today. Coming up, we will hear songs from the newest Swell Season album. I'm Cindy Howes, and this is Folk Alley.

The Swell Season, the duo of Glenn Hansard and Marqueta Irglova, are best known for the huge 2007 film soundtrack musical Once. The Swell Season broke up and reunited nearly 16 years after they parted for their new album Forward that came out in 2025. The record reflects their maturity as musical equals, honoring their foundational past. Here's Factory Street Bells as we remember Glenn Hansard on Folk Alley.

spritzers down the seahorse, the Kaivant opens, and the winter testers. But we're not beaten yet. The pram in the hallway is about as inspired as it gets.

It's the Swell Season from the album we waited almost 20 years to hear, and sadly, it'll be the final Swell Season release after the death of Glenn Hansard on July 29th. Glenn's funeral was held at St. Patrick's Cathedral in Dublin on Tuesday, August 4th. He also had a public wake where he laid in repose so people could pay their respects and say goodbye. His management issued this statement. In lieu of flowers or gifts, the family has asked that donations be made to Simon Community and Ukrainian Action, and those are linked on Glenn Hansard's social media and website. The song Falling Slowly from Once is where Glenn Hansard and Markéta Irglova made their mark on music history. It won the Oscar for Best Original Song in 2008. A song about hope. It's Glenn Hansard and Markéta Irglova.

From a live tribute to Mavis Staples, it's Glenn Hansard with People Get Ready from 2017. But Glenn had been performing that song for many years and recorded it with his band, The Frames. That does it for our tribute to Glenn Hansard, who tragically died on July 29th. This is an enormous loss for the music community, and he will be missed. The people's troubadour, tireless humanitarian, generosity of spirit. Glenn Hansard, dead at 56. 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

Welcome back to another hour of Folk Alley. I'm your host, Cindy House. Coming up this hour, we're going to be revisiting our favorites of 2026 as we are about halfway, a little bit more than halfway through the year. We'll hear the latest from some all-time faves, Milk Carton Kids, Punch Brothers, Allison Russell, a couple of new discoveries for this year, like the Mottvales and Nathan Evans Fox. We'll start with the wonderful new record from Della May, which leans away from their bluegrass roots into a more Americana vibe. This song, Magic Accident, reflects on how each of us is just one small piece of a vast, mysterious timeline, yet capable of profound connection. Here's Della May with Magic Accident.

Turek Desert Blues legends Tanarawen's new album wrapping up that set, reflecting a retreat back to the Sahara because political unrest in Mali prevented them from returning home safely. Right before that, we heard the Milk Carton Kids calling their latest album The One, where they finally figured out how to feel and sound like themselves with a broader sonic palette. That is the song Blue Water. Excellent release from Milk Carton Kids. We are checking out some of our new favorites halfway through 2026. The Mottvales was a brand new discovery for us. The Cincinnati-based folk duo. We will go with this song, Hellbent on Colorado.

New Hiss Golden Messenger, MC Taylor worked with Josh Kaufman on this new album, I'm People. They recorded it at a decommissioned church outside of Woodstock. And Mike says, I wanted the record to feel the way that upstate place feels, deep in the pocket, a place of poetry, earth and sky and mountains. The light that came through down the stained glass was a filter through which the music passed. Lovely. Listening to our favorites halfway through 2026. Coming up, we will pop over to Ireland. I'm Cindy Howes. This is Folk Alley.

0: We're marking the halfway point of 2026 by playing our best of where we are so far. I know we're more than halfway through, so lots of new music to...
1: The National Weather Service has issued a severe thunderstorm warning for Sullivan County, Tennessee, plus the following Virginia counties: Russell, Scott, Washington, and the city of Bristol. Effective until 3:03 p.m., the National Weather Service in Morristown has issued a severe thunderstorm warning for north central Sullivan County, in east Tennessee, southwestern Russell County, in southwestern Virginia, the city of Bristol, in southwestern Virginia, east central Scott County, in southwestern Virginia, southwestern Washington County, in southwestern Virginia, until 3 p.m. Eastern Daylight Time. At 2:18 p.m. Eastern Daylight Time, a severe thunderstorm was located 11 miles northwest of Bristol, moving southeast at 20 miles per hour. Hazard: 60 miles per hour wind gusts and penny-size hail. Source: radar indicated. Impact: expect damage to roofs, siding, and trees. Locations impacted include Bristol TN, Bristol, Abingdon, Walnut Hill, Nicholsville, South Holston Dam, Collingwood, Holston, Highlander Park, and Benham's. This includes the following highways: Interstate 81, in Tennessee near mile marker 75. Interstate 81, in Virginia between mile markers 1 and 18. Precautionary/preparedness actions. For your protection, move to an interior room on the lowest floor of a building. Torrential rainfall is occurring with the storm and may lead to flash flooding. Do not drive your vehicle through flooded roadways.

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National Weather Service in Morristown has issued a severe thunderstorm warning for central Cobb County, southwestern Greene County, until 5:45 p.m. Eastern Daylight Time. At 4:57 p.m. Eastern Daylight Time, a severe thunderstorm was located near Parrotsville, or 10 miles northeast of Newport, moving southeast at 20 miles per hour. Hazard, 60 miles per hour wind gusts and penny-size hail. Source, radar indicated. Impact, expect damage to roofs, siding, and trees. Locations impacted include Parrotsville, Caney Branch, Bybee, Del Rio, and Cedar Creek. For your protection, move to an interior room on the lowest floor of a building. Large hail, damaging wind, and continuous cloud-to-ground lightning are occurring with this storm. Move indoors immediately. Lightning is one of nature's leading killers. Remember, if you can hear thunder, you are close enough to be struck by lightning.

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purge yourself of sin, resist the urge to grin, spend your winnings.

gotta do, honey, just kinda stand in one spot. Wiggle around just a little bit. And that's when you got some. Yeah. Now let's go one time.